0: around and I just think of all the things we've gone through, all the great things in life and all the horrible things that are just the other half of the great things in life. And how you don't really get greatness without sacrifice. You don't get good things without a little bit of pain. And how happiness is the substitute for the emptiness that you can sometimes feel on the other side. And, you know, it just reminds me to call you, but then you never pick up the phone.
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Though this season of her life had been cold, lonely, and tough, though she slipped back into a darkness she had hoped by now to have overcome, she had learned a beautiful lesson as she kissed her girls goodbye and thanked them for getting her out the house. That maybe...

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Sophie Tucker there back with Tsunami. Good morning to you, Kuwait, and welcome to the Superstation and 99.7 Radio Kuwait, where hit music lives alive in the mix, playing your favorite hits and tunes and being together, of course, from the heart of Kuwait City from 7 till 9 in the morning. Being together right now, introducing brand new tunes to be played for the first time exclusively on the Superstation 99.7 Radio Kuwait. And we're really excited for this set of tunes. So Sophie Tucker came back again, joining forces to build around this immediate melodic hook. This is groovy bass line and playful syllable chorus, which is Tsunami, bringing Sophie Tucker and One Republic, because they're featured on this track together, for this very sleek, effortless collaboration. So this track actually moves with a smooth pulse, gradually build up the rhythm and energy into dance and unfold without losing the relaxed confidence in its core. So on working with Ryan Tedder and One Republic, Sophie Tucker have said it was awesome to be in the studio with legendary songwriter like Ryan. It was a natural and came quick. They loved it ever since. It took a bunch of different versions of it, and they ended up with this timeless musical and lush. So Tsunami arrived with Major of Sophie Tucker, whose Animal Talk headline tour is currently underway across North America. And this run already included a standout shout like Red Rocks, the Greek Theater in Los Angeles, and major dates still ahead that they're still going on with that. Now, the release follow of Sophie Tucker 2026 single Cook with J Balvin and Summer Standout with Barcelona, and they continue a strong gear for a new music duo. Now, their recent release has been ranged from major cross-genre collaboration, fan-favorite tracks. They built in anticipation through months of festival and DJ set teases as well. So this new collaboration continued with the momentum, and they opened another side of Sophie Tucker along with One Republic. Now, the fall marks the rollout of Sophie Tucker with this new design and collaboration with Gibson. It's a collection of 8 of 1 custom flying guitars created with Sophie Howley-Weld and unveiled by one of through the Animal Talk tour. So they're giving it also a little bit of a different kind of visual for their performances whenever they're live as well. So they are a Grammy-nominated electronic duo of Sophie Howley and Tucker. And since forming after meeting at Brown University, the pair became one of the dance and music most globally recognized act. They're very well known for blending electronic production along with the Brazilian influence and this infectious songwriting as well, live performances, and they have been doing such a good job since their breakthrough. So we are introducing brand new tunes to be played for the first time and back to back just for you, Kuwait. So please keep

on tuning in. It's all about entertainment. It's all about pop culture. So please keep on tuning in and coming back for more. Gonna push forward right now with the playlist. We are introducing these tracks. We got Nade and Portugal the Man with Some Kind of a High. We got Dasha with 82 Chevy and much more to be played. So please keep on tuning in.

Dasha is back with another track, and it's called 82 Chevy. This country pop single, part of her new project that got released on the 25th of September, and it's part of previews at Dasha's upcoming studio album that is supposed to be out by next year. Now, this track reflects on the past summer romance and nostalgia, and how specific memories and sensory details, like a baby blue 82 Chevy, stays away long after a relationship ends. The music video featured her driving and singing in a vintage blue Chevy truck at night. The truck used the video was found by Dasha's dad, who tracked down the original owner in her hometown to get this car, actually, from the music video. Now, combining traditional country instruments like the banjo, a guitar, modern pop kick beat, and synth into the music, that's what makes Dasha so unique, that she would have something that's very nostalgic, but she will always add a modern element into her music. And she's been doing such a good job ever since the breakthrough off Boston. 12 minutes into the 7 o'clock hour, Kuwait, we are live in the mix, introducing all of these brand new tunes to be played for the first time exclusively on the Superstation 99.7 Radio Kuwait. As we move forward, we're going to talk more about these songs and more about these tracks and those artists releasing everything left and right, of course, just to add it to your own playlist and to enjoy all of these new sounds coming your way and hopefully making your morning better. Gonna move on right now, pushing forward with the Playlist Kuwait. Coming up next, we do have Benjamin Ingrosso with Waste My Time, Sugar Babes coming back again with a new single and a new album, and the song is called Ghost.

Sugar Babes with a wonderful track, and it's called Ghost. They're coming back again with a new album. The music video is out. It's really incredible just to see how Sugar Babes are coming back into the music scene. I mean, since they decided to come back, and they've been doing such a good job. They came and performed, I think, was in Dubai or Abu Dhabi maybe 2 or 3 times. They did such a good job with that. And just to have this chance to go and meet their fans all around the world after many years of music and just contributing to the music scene, Sugar Babes Ghost. Basically, this announced part of their new album for a single that already came out, and we're really happy just to be able to receive these tunes and to be able to play them from the Sugar Babes. Now, the album is supposed to be out. They are talking about their new music and their new approach as well. So the award-winning multi-platinum selling music icon, the Sugar Babes, their highly anticipated brand new album is going to be just called Sugar Babes, and this will be out on the 12th of February of next year. And the first single basically goes the one that we just played for you. It's written by Motaya, Keisha and Shaban alongside with the hand-picked group, some of the UK most exciting songwriting and producers. The album is going to so far contain 12 track with the self-titled album. It will explore new emotions and sonic territory with collection of songs that feel immediate and honest. Also, they've been saying that they know from the beginning that they didn't want to rush into the record. They have poured so much into the songs, the sound and every details around it, and the more it comes together, the clearer it became for the entire group that there was only one thing they can actually call it, and they decided just to call it Sugar Babes because it is so original to how they feel and where they are. And they said that it feels unmistakably them, and they have loved writing and recording this record, and they're so excited that it's finally time for the people to come and hear it. Introducing the single, which is a Ghost, written by the Sugar Babes along with the Grammy winner John Shave, who actually worked Charlie XCX, Jessie Ware, Zara Larsson, and the Brit winner award as well, Wayne Hector, who worked with Nicki Minaj, Tate McRae, and many other artists. They delivered this, kind of like a vibe into heading knock music back a drop. The complicated space between letting go and being unable to fully escape. And that's what Ghost is all about. The feeling of being haunted and by traced by someone that leaves behind. And the music video is directed by Thomas James and got released as well on the 24th of September. So if you're a fan, you probably watched it. If not, go ahead and watch these new visuals by the Sugar Babes. Gonna move on right now with the Playlist Kuwait. We are introducing brand new tunes to be played for the first time. Coming up next, we got some John Legend along with Pharrell Williams with this collaboration, and we got some Taylor Swift with Patient Zero, Max McNow with Slow Down, and we have some Biba Dubi, Nessa Barrett. We got some Madonna and Charlie XCX with Danceteria After Hours, Phoebe Bridges with On Video, and much more to be played. So please keep on tuning in, Kuwait. Once we are back, we're going to share the weather forecast for today.

29 minutes into the 7 o'clock hour, live in the mix, and it's time for us to move forward right now with the weather forecast for today, Kuwait. Just to let you know how the weather is going to treat you for today. According to the Meteorological Department, for this day, the maximum temperature, the 30th of September, is going to be 41 degrees Celsius. There is a noticeable drop in the maximum temperature, and the minimum is going to be 27 degrees Celsius. Hot with light to variable wind to light to moderate. Northwesterly wind with a speed of 8 to 32 km per hour. Some scattered clouds will appear. Having a quick look on the upcoming days, especially that tomorrow we're going to start at the 1st of October, the maximum temperature is going to stay between 41 and 43, where the minimum is going to be between 26 and 27 degrees Celsius. Hot, it's going to be partly cloudy, relatively humid over the coastal areas. And according to the Meteorological Department, there are still signs of clouds and rain and thunder on Friday and Saturday. Partly cloudy, humid, especially over the coastal areas, with chance for rain that might be thundery at times, especially on Saturday and on Friday. Gonna move on right now with the Playlist Kuwait. We are introducing brand new tunes to be played for the first time. Taylor Swift is coming back with the encore, and this is Patient Zero.

Biba Doobie with a wonderful track, Write Me a Letter. Pylon is the name of the album. Go and check it out if you didn't. You're missing out. The album is really good. 37 minutes into the 7 o'clock hour. Before that, we have Patient Zero by Taylor Swift. The NMF lined up with this expanded version of her record-breaking 12th studio album, The Life of a Showgirl, The Encore, featuring four brand new tracks, including the recently revealed lead single, Patient Zero, comes almost a year after she originally dropped the album. There you go. And you have other artists that are being lined up right now, ready and set for you guys. Legendary no metal icon Linkin Park dropped The Unshattered, which is live in Sao Paulo. This is the companion soundtrack to their upcoming film, Linkin Park and Shattered. So this live cut contains a transcendent, electrifying performance of the song spanning their entire career all the way together. Now, following the announcement, would be joining you have Harry Styles, the second round of his Together tour. Next year, singer and songwriter and producer Tinashe revealed her inner pop star, her eighth full address, with it fully claiming her spot in the coveted chart as well. We'll see if that she'll be able to break the record as well in the UK chart. Now, Madonna and Charlie with the remix of Danceteria, The After Hour. The duo been teasing the team up for a while. They finally got a taste of the two pop performing together, as we just have seen it at the MTV, doing such a good job with that. Phoebe Bridges is coming with another song. Nickelback, Dowdy, Remy Wolf with I Won't Cry, and much more that we have ready and set to be played for you, Kuwait, so please keep on tuning in. Coming up next, we do have another track by Shawn Mendes, and this song is from 2016. This is the demo, and it's called Cold in California. We're going to play it for you guys, and we do have a Leon Bridges with Watch You Dance. Enjoy these tunes. We're coming back for more.

Watch You Dance by Leon Bridges, taking risk with his new album Happiness Anytime. This is a sharp departure from the country folk sound of his previous album. This transition into more country blues direction on the previous project was effortless, but I'm happy to hear that the groovier effort for him this time and around, he's reverting back to the R&B sound that he first played with Coming Home, his album. And but this is with a twist, collaborating with modern soul band Jungle, and together in Brighter Happier, he just emerged with all of that. There are so many layers to the song that can actually attract you as a listener. The lyrics, the melody, the bass line, the instrumental, or maybe you're just trying to catch the vibe as well. Happiness Anytime is going to be heavily vibe-driven effort. It gives the feeling that you're listening to Big Mountain record like in the 90s, like 93. Turn the pot of coffee and just enjoy listening to this music. And he's absolutely got the skill to go and to form a song, and he's been doing such a good job with that. It is a Wednesday, our Pop Culture Day Kuwait, where we introduce brand new tunes to be played for the first time. Nessa Barrett is back again, and this is part of her new album. We're gonna play you Tough Love, and we got some Josh Ross with Bring Things Through that we're gonna play for you Kuwait. Much more is coming your way with Madonna and Charlie XCX with Danceteria After Hours, Phoebe Bridges on video, Joy Aladokun with a song called Easy Company, and Knox with Better Than Me.

54 minutes into the 7 o'clock hour, live in the mix. All right, Kuwait, we are moving on right now to wrap up the first hour of the show. More coming your way the second hour. Introducing brand new tunes to be played for the first time, fresh new hits, so please keep on tuning in. Enjoying the upcoming set of tunes, La Seraphim with Made My Night, some Becky Hill, Changes, Lisa with Sawaidika, and much more. So please keep on tuning in, Kuwait.

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0: New, fresh.

Phoebe Bridges. There you go, Kuwait. All right, we are here in the second hour of the show. Good morning to you and welcome to The Breakfast Show Kuwait. We're live in the mix. And now we're going to push forward and introduce, of course, the rest of the playlist. We're still doing the brand new tunes to be played for the first time. Fresh new hits coming your way. Congratulations to Miley Cyrus topping the album sales on the Billboard Hot 200. And she even posted something on her socials celebrating Bass Persuade reaching number one on the music chart. The Flower Head Maker 10th studio album made it to the top of Billboard 200, beating out Ella Langley, Dandelion, and Riley Green's That Just Me. The last album dominated the Billboard Hot 200 was in 2013. That's for bangers. The exciting news, the pop star took her Instagram to mark the milestone, said Bass Persuade being number one, transcending a win. This process has been some of the best time for her. Everyone involved made it possible, and more importantly, fun and memorable. Miley also shared two photos of herself posing with a bouquet of roses, shaped like number one, and sent it to her by music executive at the Atlantic Records as well, saying, "Thank you, Atlantic.

my team and everyone who walked beside me with convention. She said that she loved them, and the 33-year-old artist continued thanking her fans for their ongoing support to make this even possible. We are introducing brand new tunes to be played for the first time. Coming up next, Madonna and Charlie XCX with their new collaboration or remix edition of Dance Theater After Hour.

17 minutes until the 8 o'clock hour, Kuwait. Good morning to you and welcome one more time to The Breakfast Show. I'm your DJ Aki. We're being live in the mix together. Hit me up on AKI El Mubarak, taking your requests and dedications. Now, since the last campaign by the Ministry of Interior, there's a lot of cars that got their wheel clamped. So what you need to do if you got into a certain situation, if you don't know what a wheel clamper is this yellow or red device or metal piece that they put it around your wheel because you parked it in the wrong place, then you'll not be able to drive your car. It's kind of like locking the wheel, so you won't be able to move. So the General Directorate of Traffic has outlined the procedure of removing a wheel clamp or the wheel lock placed on your vehicle of a traffic violation after you do the payment of the applicable fine. So you as a motorist owner, first you have to pay the traffic fine through the Sahel application or the Ministry of Interior application, or you go to the General Directorate of Traffic and completing the payment through the approval procedures. After you're done with that, the receipt must be clearly placed on the vehicle's windshield. The vehicle owner should then contact the traffic directorate through its dedicated WhatsApp number. I'm going to mention the number so that the necessary procedure can be completed to remove the wheel clamp. So their number is 9932-4092. I'll mention the number one more time. This is 9932-4092. Then, if the vehicle falls or the wheel clamp is involved in an accident, the motorist must immediately call 112, wait for the traffic patrol to arrive and attempt to move or handle the vehicle themselves. It also warned that anyone who breaks or damages the wheel clamp device will face the necessary legal action as well. So you pay the fine, you take a copy of it, you put it on the wind using the windshield wiper or from the inside if you can stick it, and then you contact the WhatsApp number. They will come, they will unlock the lock or the clamp, and then your car is free again. The number is 9932-4092. Moving on right now with the Playlist Kuwait. Coming up next, we do have Benny Benseya with Illusion, Carol G with A Baby Wow, Tyla, Katie B, and much more to be played. Keep on tuning in. We're coming back for more.

Last Day of the Summer by Katie B and Jack Jones. All right, Kuwait, having a quick look on the weather for today to let you know how the weather gonna treat you one more time. This is the last day of September. According to the Meteorological Department, the maximum temperature is gonna be between 41 and 42 degrees Celsius. The minimum recorded for today is at 31 degrees Celsius. Hot with light to moderate to light to moderate northwesterly wind with a speed of 8 to 32 kilometers per hour. Some scattered clouds will appear. Having a quick look on the beginning of the month of October, starting from tomorrow, the weather is going to be quite humid. We're expecting the weekend to be cloudy, thundery, and rainy as well, probably in certain areas around Kuwait. The temperature for tomorrow is going to be at 42. We're expecting humidity in the month of October to reach 100%. And that's why there is a chance of light rain and also some thunder at times. So all of these are still forecast. Everything is ought to change. We'll confirm that more by tomorrow, and also when the professionals and the meteorologists start to talk more about the what to expect in the month of October, inshallah. Moving on right now with the playlist, Will Lindley with a song called Head First. We got some magic. This is part of the GTA's new soundtrack, the second single. Ariana Grande with Petal.

Ariana Grande with Petal. 43 minutes into the 8 o'clock hour, live in the mix Kuwait, and we are here live in the mix, and of course playing your favorite hits and your favorite tunes and much more, so please keep on tuning in. Now, TikTok pays $100 million and limited daily child usage in Alabama settlement. TikTok, its parent company, ByteDance, will pay the U.S. state of Alabama $100 million. And this makes series of changes to restrict children's usage in the state as part of a lawsuit settlement. The deal was reached just before a jury trial was set to begin on Monday and ended with a lawsuit alleging TikTok is intentionally designed to addict children to its features, like mirroring a host of lawsuits against a social media platform. The company is now required to install a number of new safety features, including a 2-hour daily usage limited for children, as well as overnight and school hour restriction. Now, the changes will only apply in Alabama, and it's part of a platform for a settlement with the U.S. state. They're very pleased about that, said Catherine Robertson, a chief counsel in the Alabama Attorney General Office, in an interview with the BBC. She added that the state had been engaged in mediation with TikTok to the run-up trial, and that the deal they have now reached was the state final offer. This is a very restrictive injective relief that's going to require them to change a lot of policies that they had identified as a culprit in what they call a war on childhood, basically. And this new time limit usage blocks are due to take effect immediately. And this is a huge step onto how social media can actually control a lot of things in our life and blocking a lot of things that can actually do more damages, especially when it comes to kids and young generation as well. Moving on right now, playing Skull with a song called Shine, Biba Doobie with Power Lines, and Aespa with Lemonade.

Espa with Lemonade. Gonna let you go, Kuwait. We will be back tomorrow on Thursday. First of all, it is the weekend. Second of all, it's going to be our second day to introduce brand new tunes to be played for the first time. Fresh new hits exclusively on the Superstation. So all of that will be added to your playlist. Hopefully that you're gonna enjoy the upcoming set of tunes that we have ready and set for you, Kuwait. For the meantime, have a wonderful day ahead. Chippy by Aya Nakamura.

Hello and welcome to the 9 o'clock main news. I'm Zainab Musawi. Several Palestinians were injured last night in an Israeli occupation airstrike east of Gaza City. A medical source said three Palestinians, including a woman, were injured and brought to hospital after an Israeli occupation aircraft bombed a camp sheltering displaced people east of Gaza City. Meanwhile, in a village southeast of Dobas, Israeli occupation colonists destroyed a water pipeline. Lebanese Prime Minister Nawaf Salam has reaffirmed his government's commitment to pursuing the reform path and completing legislations and measures required to address banking and financial gaps. During his meeting with Managing Director of the International Monetary Fund, IMF, Kristalina Georgieva, in Washington, Salam stated that his government's readiness is to cooperate with the parliament to finalize the approval of the financial gap law after endorsing the Banking Sector Restructuring Law. The meeting, held at the fund's headquarters, also focused on negotiations between Lebanon and the IMF and progress in carrying out banking and financial reforms. The two sides stressed the importance of accelerating action in the upcoming period to reach a deal which sets proper basis of the economic and financial recovery to reach a deal with the IMF. Yemen's National Defense Council, NDC, called on civilians in areas controlled by the Houthi militias not to approach military camps, missile launch platforms, weapons depots, military sites and supply lines. This came during a meeting of the council led by Rashad El Alimi, chairman of the Presidential Leadership Council and Supreme Commander of the Armed Forces, and was attended by members, the heads of the Shura Council and House of Representatives, ministers and some officials. The meeting discussed local developments, military and security readiness on various fronts, executive procedures related to the general mobilization decision, the safe return of displaced persons, continued essential services and humanitarian response for displaced and affected people. In addition, the NDC called on citizens in the areas

under the control of the Houthi militias to cooperate with the state institutions and military and security agencies. The United States imposed sanctions on 13 individuals and entities accused of helping procure weapon-related components for Iran, expanding pressure on Tehran amid ongoing regional tensions. The U.S. Treasury said the network allegedly facilitated the acquisition of materials and technology linked to Iran's defense sector. Washington said the measures target procurement activities supporting Iran's military capabilities, while those designated face restrictions on access to the U.S. financial system. According to Ukrainian officials, Russian airstrikes killed 3 people and injured 7 others in and around Kiev overnight. Authorities said drones and missiles struck several locations, damaging residential buildings and infrastructure. Emergency crews responded to multiple sites as air defense systems worked to intercept incoming attacks. The latest strikes came as Russia continues long-range attacks on Ukrainian cities, with Kiev and surrounding regions remaining frequent targets in the conflict. UN Secretary General António Guterres warned that the world faces its most dangerous nuclear moment since the end of the Cold War, citing expanding nuclear arsenals, rising geopolitical tensions, and the weakening of arms control frameworks. He called on nuclear-armed states to resume dialogue, uphold disarmament commitments, and negotiate a successor to the expired New START Treaty. Guterres also urged a greater transparency, a reduced role for nuclear weapons, and a progress towards bringing the Comprehensive Nuclear Test Ban Treaty into force. French President Emmanuel Macron said his visit to Spain aims to strengthen bilateral cooperation and advance European sovereignty through greater economic competitiveness and investment in strategic projects. He said France and Spain are expected to sign around 10 agreements covering digital regulation, agriculture, fisheries, countering disinformation and defense and airspace industries. Macron also called for closer cooperation between the two neighbors to help build a stronger and a more unified Europe. Hurricane Paulo ripped roofs off houses, downed trees and flooded roads as it swept over Mexico's Pacific coast, but caused little serious damage and no reported injuries. Paulo swept across the peninsula and the Gulf of Mexico, then weakened to a tropical storm as it reached northeast into the Mexican mainland. Up to 20 centimeters of rainfall is expected in the state of Sonora, prompting a warning of life-threatening flooding and mudslides. Meteorologists also issued Paulo-related warnings of heavy rain and flooding in parts of 10 U.S. states, including Arizona, New Mexico, and Texas, some of which are experiencing drought. British Prime Minister Andy Burnham said the UK should consider options for its future relationship with the European Union, including ultimately rejoining the bloc as he steps up efforts to rebuild ties with Europe. He added that Britain should examine different models for its longer-term relationship with Europe and decide which offers the best path forward. Burnham said the options should be assessed based on what is doable and the advantages and disadvantages of each. Moving now to business news, oil prices fell 2.5% as Middle East crude exports showed signs of recovery, easing immediate supply concerns. Brent crude settled at $102.59 a barrel and the West Texas Intermediate at $89.38. Despite the decline, both benchmarks remained on track for monthly gains amid a market uncertainty. Japan's Nikkei rose 2.09% to $66,851.36, extending gains as investors bought technology and growth stocks. The advance reflected stronger rise appetite across Asian markets, supported by optimism surrounding artificial intelligence-related investment trends. And now the latest in sports. In basketball, the Indiana Fever picked up a 99-89 win over the Las Vegas Aces to force Game 3 of their WNBA's first-round playoff series. And in football, Anthony Gordon and Harry Kane were on target again as England saw off 10-man Czech Republic 2-0 to get their Nations League campaign up and running. Turning now to the weather conditions here in Kuwait, it is expected to be hot with light variable wind

to light to moderate northeasterly wind at speeds of 8 to 32 kilometers per hour, and some scattered clouds will appear. The maximum expected temperature for today is 41 degrees Celsius, and the minimum was 31. Right now, it's 33 degrees Celsius. That brings us to the end. Join us again at 12 for more news. Thank you for tuning in.

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1: Hello, hello, hello, ladies and gentlemen. Welcome to another edition of the Hollywood Nightmares here on Bits and Breaks with me, Mono, by my lonesome. Now, before I get into the script, I always have videos. I'm always watching reviews. I'm always watching critiques and all of that. So there was a video I watched about Tyla, right? And how she boomed so fast and all of that. And they're talking about how, like, she was an industry plant. You guys know what an industry plant? Literally, that's that phrase always started happening, like, being said and thrown around in the past, like, two, three years, I believe, right? And they said, like, she was an industry plant because she boomed so fast. She won the first time she was ever nominated for a Grammy. Grammy's the one for music, right? And it's just... I was like, and then they go through the history of how she started. So she started out like YouTube videos, and then like she released either an album or a single independently, and then she boomed. Someone saw her, signed her and everything. And I'm sitting there going like, I got hooked on the industry plant, that title right there, industry plant. Now, anybody who booms too fast, they call them an industry plant, right? I don't know if it's because if they don't like them or it's just, again, how they boomed so fast. But people don't seem to realize. We live in an age of social media, right? Everything is a challenge. A song gets released, they're doing a TikTok dance challenge. They're doing a whatever challenge. They're doing edits, going about their day. They have like a song out there. Like for instance, which song that just recently boomed? I think it was a Russian song, right? And everybody puts it on everything. And then there was that French song for, what's his name? Stromae. The one that he sang about his father, but it was a bit too upbeat. So people didn't know what it meant, or it was that it was sad, and they kept putting it on so many upbeat videos, right? So you have that in social media, that they attach the songs to reels, to anything, right? So of course they're gonna boom faster than they used to back before social media was a thing, right? So it's really not fair to call someone an industry plant when social media does all the legwork for you. Not everybody booms, obviously, through social media. But let's be honest, look at a lot of the singers now, right? A lot of them boomed because of social media. And then they couldn't keep up because they're not really good, right? They have that one song. And even that one song, sometimes, because on the reels, you can put a few seconds. You can't put the whole song. Because of copyright reasons, so you're only allowed to put like a specific amount of seconds of the song, and only that part would sound good and the rest wouldn't. So the song would boom, the artist will boom, and then follow-up single, follow-up album

whatever, it just whoosh. Okay, unless you have a good marketing team. But yeah, calling someone an industry plant is just weird to me. Again, in this day and age of social media, you can't call someone an industry plant. Who I would call an industry plant would be like before social media and they suddenly boom so much that they're everywhere. That's when I go like, okay, yeah, that is a definition of an industry plant right there. They're making this artist reach the top over nothing, right? But now that's not the case. All right, so that was one of the, that's a rant I wanted to say, that's a topic I wanted to discuss, because I saw the video right before I came to the studio, so it's fresh in my mind. Obviously I didn't finish the video, I just got what I needed, which was at the beginning. They make a video 40 minutes long and most of the important information is in the first 20 minutes, and then the rest is just they repeat the information different ways, or they just discuss like how the career is unfolding now, their relationships with other artists, how they're comparing them to this artist and that artist and blah blah blah blah blah blah, etc. and so on, right? So I tend to skip all of that. I just get the most important information, which is at the beginning, how they started and why they're called an industry plant, and how they boomed, which song they boomed with, which for Tyla would be Water. Great song, honestly, great song. All right, and then yeah, and then I stopped the video and here I am talking about it. Yay. All right, we're gonna move on from this topic and move into shows and movies and other such entertainment news. All right, so what do we have? Full War trailer. So HBO has delivered the trailer for War, a new legal drama that zeroes in on the fierce world of divorce battles, starring Sienna Miller as an international film star and Dominic West as a British tech entrepreneur. The show explores the length top firms will go to win their high profile cases. Now War premieres on October 1st, which is tomorrow, on HBO, and will be available for streaming the following day on HBO Max. That sounds very interesting. So that's not, who's Sienna Miller? I think I heard that a face is popping in my head, but I don't think it's the face that I'm thinking of. Sienna Miller. Who is you? Who is she? She looks familiar. I just can't put my finger on it. Let's see the movies. American Sniper, G.I. Joe. Oh, wait. Was she The Rise of Cobra? Was she, what's his face? Channing Tatum's, yes, she was. She was the Baroness. Channing Tatum's love interest in the movie. Okay, that's where I saw her from. Everything else is a no. I don't know any of these other stuff. Just G.I. Joe. Okay, so Sienna Miller, and who's Dominic West? Dominic West. Because that name doesn't ring a bell, but that is a very familiar... How did I not know his name? Oh my God. I know this actor. I know Dominic West. I just never knew his name. I actually never knew his name. I know who he is. I never knew his name. Oh my goodness gracious. That's insane. That's insane how that works. Okay, so that's the news. The show seems pretty interesting. I don't have HBO on TV or HBO Max streaming. But I'm pretty sure... should I join another streaming platform? No. Not worth it. Not worth it. Well, I'll end up watching it eventually. Someone out there has is subscribed to the streaming service, and there you're allowed like 5 or 6 people on it. I'm not 100% sure about the 5 or 6, but you're allowed multiple people. Someone has it. I'll just take it from them. All right. Next we have How to Rob a Bank. Okay. So Amazon MGM Studios has unveiled a full trailer for How to Rob a Bank, an action thriller set to hit theaters on November 13th. The film features Nicholas Hoult, all right, and Zoe Kravitz among its ensemble cast.

which also includes Christian Slater, Pete Davidson, and John C. Reilly. Okay, this movie is off my radar. Completely off my radar now. The trailer shows a crew of social media savvy robbers executing heists while broadcasting their crimes online. Huh. No. Off my list. The moment I saw Pete Davidson and John C. Reilly, it's off my list. Christian Slater. Familiar name. Face escapes me. Okay. Christian Slater. Oh. Okay. Now I know who it is. Now I have a face to the name. Okay. Still, no. Movie. No. Bank heist and the... no. Because they say thriller. But I'm pretty sure... Again, I might be typecasting them. I might be typecasting the cast because they typecasted themselves, honestly. Like, when you think about it, a lot of them, you hear the name and it's just that one performance that pops out, right? So they typecasted themselves. We didn't really typecast them at all. Still not going to see it in the movies. But for those of you who want to watch it, it's going to be in theaters November 13th. All right. Now, that's what I have for you for now. I'm going to go on a break and then come back with more news. So stay tuned.

0: Ayum, the fun is about to begin.
1: Ladies and gentlemen, back. And I just remember during the break that I sent myself a post. The only times that I remember to send myself a post so I can remember to say it on air. Okay, so the post is about Rush Hour and Rotten Tomatoes, right? Apparently, Rush Hour is what caused Rotten Tomatoes to be born, to be created back in 1998. Can you believe that? I didn't believe it. I looked it up. I had to make sure it was factual, right? And it says, yes, the 1998 movie Rush Hour inspired the creation of Rotten Tomatoes because the creator had trouble finding U.S. critic reviews for Jackie Chan's earlier Hong Kong action films. And of course, the catalyst was when Rush Hour was announced, as Rush Hour announced Jackie Chan's big Hollywood crossover. So the creator went like, I want to a place to collect reviews and build up the hype, right? So he coded the site in 2 weeks and launched it in August 1998, just before Rush Hour hit theaters. It wasn't even in theaters. And he was like, I'm going to create it because this movie's going to generate buzz. Or no, it's not going to generate buzz. It was because he wanted all the reviews and critiques in one place. So now we have Rush Hour, literally to thank for Rotten Tomatoes. Right, I still don't believe a lot of the scores on Rotten Tomatoes. I still, because there's the critic score and then there's the audience one, right? And usually, obviously, they don't see eye to eye. The critics nor the audience see eye to eye. I don't trust the audience scores most of the times. Critics, depends on what they say. When like when you read through it and be like, okay, what they have valid points. But if it's just basically like, I don't like the look of this person. It's like, nah, I don't trust you. But I don't trust the audience scores. I don't really trust the audience scores. But let's go a little bit through the creation of Rush Hour and, of course, the Rotten Tomatoes. Right? Because the post is like 20 slides long, right? So there's a lot of information about Rush Hour I did not know. And I'm sharing it with you guys because, of course, knowledge is gold. Right, so Rush Hour was originally planned for Chris Farley and Martin Lawrence, right? And but Farley tragically passed in 1997, and it shifted the entire vision. Now Jackie Chan actually wanted Martin Lawrence, and he was a big star in 1998. But Martin wanted $22 million, and the studio offered him only $7 million, so he obviously bounced. Right, and then these legends were considered: Will Smith, but he didn't want to do another buddy cop after Bad Boys. Wesley Snipes did Blade, and Eddie Murphy chose Holy Man. I don't know that movie, but Wesley Snipes, good choice that he took Blade. I can't see him in Rush Hour. Again, Wesley has been typecasted as well. You don't see him much as like the goofy guy. No, but he was a bit goofy in that movie with Sylvester Stallone, where they get frozen and then they like years later they unfreeze them in the future and it's a topsy-turvy world. Hold on, I need to remember the name of that movie. Was it Demolition Man? I think it was Demolition. It is Demolition Man, 1993. It came out in 1993. Oh my goodness. Right, yeah. But he was a bit goofy in that one. But still not entirely goofy that you can put him in Rush Hour. But then again,

Chris Tucker, when he signed on to the movie, he did improvise a lot of his lines. So it could have actually been kind of more serious than what we got. But Chris Tucker decided to do a whole lot of improvising, right? So who was also considered? Wow. Tupac Shakur was also reportedly considered for Carter, but he passed on September 13th, 1996, before filming on November, should have started on November 30th, 1997, right? So Chris Tucker stepped in, eventually earning $43 million for the trilogy. He and Jackie Chan obviously became lifelong close friends. And of course, it says here, Tucker improvised almost everything. So the Grauman's scene, is that the bad guy's name? The Grauman's scene was so chaotic, editors struggled to piece the dialogue together. I like that. So what we got was is a completely different version of what they probably wanted, right? So made for $33 million, I think that was the budget. So made from $33 million, Rush Hour earned $245 million worldwide and broke the September opening weekend record. Uh-huh. Wow. I like it. Jackie Chan's suit hangs at Planet Hollywood. Ooh. And in Chinatown, Fu Chow restaurant still proudly has the sign that says Rush Hour was shot here. Huh. And of course, that leads us to how the creator of Rotten Tomatoes, he couldn't find the honest reviews of any of Jackie Chan's movies, and then he made Rotten Tomatoes, and now we have everything scored on Rotten Tomatoes. That's interesting. I like that. The more you know, right? Like, some of the stuff we didn't know, but now you know. Can you imagine Wesley Snipes as Carter? Eddie Murphy as Carter? Like, Eddie Murphy has comedic timing, but I don't think he would have worked as Carter. Different type of comedy, you know what I mean? Tupac, honestly, I think he had a few movies. I know his music, right? But I don't remember his movies. He was in a few things, wasn't he? Or, because singers were in something, right? He was in something, right? Let me just check real quick. Okay, so he was in a few movies. Never seen any of them. Never seen any of them. So I wouldn't know how he would have played Carter. And then you had Will Smith. Will Smith would just be Will Smith. He's Will Smith in everything. In everything. Sci-fi, romance, comedy, thriller, whatever it is. And he's Will Smith. I think only The Pursuit of Happiness, where is it? A little bit of a shift out of character, just a tiny bit. But other than that, it's just Will Smith. It's just Will Smith. Who else? I think that's it. Martin Lawrence. Yeah, Martin Lawrence obviously was the key figure. And, nah. Even Martin Lawrence has good comedic timing. But for Carter, again, we don't know the original vision for Carter, considering obviously Jackie Chan wanted Martin Lawrence and then Chris Tucker improvised everything. So we don't really know the original Carter. If we knew what type of Carter we were supposed to get, maybe the choices that they came up with would mean something more. But I don't think it's going to hit the same way. It's not going to. All right, so that was information about Rush Hour. Thought I'd share it with you. Now we move on to more Hollywood buzz. Did I mention this yesterday? Did I say this? No, I did not say this. Sacrifice. I don't know why I was going to say Scarface. Sacrifice. So Netflix has released the trailer for Sacrifice. This satirical thriller dives into the chaos of celebrity culture and activism. So it's starring Chris Evans as Mike Taylor, a superficial movie star trying to rebuild his life after a public meltdown. Now, the film takes a sharp turn at a high-profile environmental gala hosted by a billionaire and his wife,

played by Vincent Cassel, or is it Cassel, and Selma Hayek. And things go off the rails when Anna Taylor-Joy's character, Joan, and her radical group crash the party, convinced they must fulfill a volcanic prophecy. Now, it comes to Netflix on October 16th. This is giving me the vibe of The Bubble.

But that's giving that vibe. Like, this one's saying volcanic prophecy, and that one's like COVID, and everybody's trying to like finish a movie and they can't because, you know, the virus and all of that. Oh my goodness. If The Bubble's still on Netflix, you guys need to check it out. Of course, adults only. Adults only. Gotta say that. Adults only, right? Check out The Bubble. And I might check out Sacrifice when it pops up on Netflix in two weeks. 16th. 2 weeks and 2 days. I'll check that out when it comes out. Right? So, those are some of the updates for you. Now, going on a break, and we'll be back later.

All right, ladies and gentlemen, we still have quite a few things to go through, right? Let's see here. Something else from Netflix. All right, we'll go with Netflix for now. Netflix is reviving up. Revving up for a live-action Crazy Taxi movie, bringing the classic arcade game to life. If you're not familiar with Crazy Taxi, it first hit arcades in the late 90s and later made its way to the Sega Dreamcast. Now, players step into the shoes of wild cab drivers racing through chaotic city streets, all while dodging traffic and trying to make a quick buck. Now, this adaptation is just one of several Sega titles making waves. And fans can also look forward to Sonic the Hedgehog 4 hitting theaters on March 19th, so that's next year, along with a new Sonic animated series on Netflix. Do I remember playing Crazy Taxi? Have I played Crazy Taxi? I used to spend a lot of time in arcades, but it's usually, I was playing Time Crisis, or like similar type of games. Crazy Taxi. Oh, that yellow convertible. Oh man, that yellow convertible. I remember it now. Yikes. I don't think I played it as much as I did Time Crisis or Double Dragon. Double Dragon. Oh my god. Just remember Double Dragon. Because I think they did a movie for Double Dragon. Video game. Yeah, they did a movie for Double Dragon. That was really bad. That was when video game adaptations were at their worst. They were so bad. And I feel bad for the actors, everybody that joined in. And some of them are well known too. Like, I feel so bad. All right. So they're doing a Crazy Taxi live adaptation. I don't think it's gonna work. I mean, you want a Crazy Taxi live action, just use like traffic cams from every country, because there's always a taxi that's going crazy somewhere, anywhere, at all, any given time. So just take traffic footage and be like, here's your Crazy Taxi. That's how that works. We have so many crazy taxis here. All right. Okay. We'll see how that works. We'll wait and see how that works. Considering it's coming to Netflix, all right, not cinema, maybe check it out, because I'm already paying for Netflix, so I don't have to buy a movie ticket. That's what's up. All right. What else do we have? What do we have? There's so many things. Okay, I said something about Batman yesterday, but it wasn't about Batman, was it? It was about, what's his face? Clayface. A Batman villain, right? So now we have something about Batman that involves Kit Harington.

So Kit Harington shares that he had an early meeting about playing Batman before Robert Pattinson landed the role in Matt Reeves' reboot. Now, Harington says he was part of a vague meeting in LA that left him unsure if it was even about Batman. Now, when he found out Pattinson was chosen, Harington thought, of course, that's who you should go with. Of course, that's who you should go. I have that same thought. Kit Harington and everything I've seen him in, he doesn't have much of an impact. He doesn't have much of an impact. So going with Robert Pattinson would be is the better choice. Because what is he in? Nothing that made an impact. Really nothing that made an impact. Well, to me, I don't know about you listeners, but a lot of his movies are just no. Other than Game of Thrones, which I haven't watched, he hasn't made much of an impact on me at all. And I don't think he made much of an impact when he was in Eternals. I didn't even know if it was him, because there's an actor that looks like him, sort of, right? And I thought it was that actor and not him. But it turned out it was him. Huh, who would have thought? Anyways, ladies and gentlemen, that has brought me to the end of Bits and Breaks with me, Iman, all by my lonesome. But don't forget to tune in tomorrow for places to go to, things to do, and where to take your kids. There might not be that many activities since school's started, but there are activities, especially with Shaheed Park Phase 3 opening, right? That's happening tomorrow. So we'll see what the details are about that and give them and share them. All right, so tune in tomorrow for that. And now, for now, bye-bye.

0: Good afternoon, I'm Patricia Saleh, and this is the 12 o'clock news update. Beginning with local news, First Deputy Prime Minister, Minister of Interior, and Chairman of the Board of Directors of Kuwait's Public Authority for Manpower, Sheikh Fahd Yusuf Saud Sabah, called for stronger governance, transparency, and administrative efficiency during a Public Authority for Manpower board meeting today. He stressed enforcing labor market regulations, protecting the rights of all parties, advancing development programs, modernizing services, and improving institutional performance through effective implementation of strategic plans. In regional updates, a Palestinian woman was killed today when Israeli occupation warplanes struck a residential apartment near Al-Shifa Medical Complex in Gaza City. Nasser Medical Complex reported that an injured Palestinian arrived at the hospital after being shot by Israeli occupation forces in an area near Khan Yunis, south of the Gaza Strip. And meanwhile, Israeli occupation tanks opened heavy fire towards the southern areas of Khan Yunis. The Lebanese National News Agency reported three Lebanese army soldiers were injured today in a strike by the Israeli occupation in southern Lebanon. These soldiers were injured when an Israeli occupation drone struck a military post in the town of Nabatiya al-Fawqa. In a separate development, amid continued Israeli occupation attacks in southern Lebanon, sources reported that an occupation tank fired two shells at a house in the town of Barashit. According to Ukrainian officials, Russian airstrikes killed three people and injured seven others in and around Kyiv overnight. Authorities said drone and missiles struck several locations, damaging residential buildings and infrastructure. Emergency crews responded to multiple sites as air defense systems worked to intercept incoming attacks. The latest strikes come as Russia continues long-range attacks on Ukrainian cities, with Kyiv and surrounding areas remaining frequent targets in the conflict. In another development, UN Secretary General Antonio Guterres warned the world faces its most dangerous nuclear moment since the Cold War, citing expanding arsenals, modernization efforts, and weakened safeguards. Speaking at the International Day for the Total Elimination of Nuclear Weapons, he urged renewed arms control efforts and action to prevent nuclear disaster. And confirmed Ebola cases in the Democratic Republic of the Congo rose to 8,116, an increase of more than 2,000 over the past month. Health authorities said the outbreak claimed 3,924 lives. The latest daily figures recorded 49 new infections, 23 deaths, and 18 recoveries as efforts to contain the disease continue. For a weather forecast for today, expect hot with light to moderate. Light variable wind to light moderate northeasterly wind at 8 to 32 kilometers an hour and some scattered clouds to appear. The maximum expected temperature today is 41 degrees Celsius. Minimum expected tonight is 31. It is currently 35 degrees Celsius in the city of Kuwait. That brings us to the end of this hour's update. Thanks for tuning in and have a good afternoon.
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Sophie Tucker, and One Republic there with Tsunami kicking off the show today. Hello, hello, everyone, and welcome along to the drive back with me, Mer, hoping everyone is having a great, great Wednesday. It's Wednesday today, so we've got wacky but true crazy stories from around the world. But before we kick it off, let's do days around the world and birthdays. Today is the end of the month, finally, September 30th, 2026. If it's your birthday, though, happy birthday and many happy returns. You're sharing it with, let's see, Angie Dickinson, who's 95, Johnny Mathis, 91, Barry Williams, 72, Fran Drescher, 69, Crystal Bernard, 65, Eric Stoltz, 65 as well, Monica Bellucci, 62, Tony Hale, 56, Jenna Elfman is 55, let's see, Lacey Chabert is 44, T-Pain is 42, Ezra Miller, 34, Trevor Lawrence, 27, Levi Miller, 24, and Maddie Ziegler is 24 years old as well. Special events that are happening around the world. Today is Ask a Stupid Question Day. All right. It's also Chewing Gum Day. It is Extra Virgin Olive Oil Day. It is International Podcast Day. AI at Work Day, or don't. It is Love People Day, Women's Health and Fitness Day, and the Time for Yoga Day as well. All right, we're going to take a quick break and we'll be back in a few moments with some wacky but true. So don't go anywhere.

0: Oh, yeah.
1: I ain't gonna lie about you.
2: Wacky but true.
0: All right, it is time for some wacky but true crazy stories from around the world. All right, now police in China detained a man who said, called emergency services more than 700 times over a 2-year period. So when they finally arrested the man, he told the cops he was just testing the performance of his mobile phone. Yeah, I definitely believe that. 700 times, come on. A guy in Poland was convicted of various theft charges after prosecutors say he stole computers from an office complex after hours. Now, police identified the man in security video, went to his home, recovered the stolen computers, and took his personal computer to their crime lab. That's where investigators found his browser search history. This is the giveaway. It's your search history, which included a search for how to unload stolen computers. That's exactly what he wrote on Google. All right, now, a vehicle designed to carry only a couple of dozen passengers was caught transporting many times its legal capacity. Now, police in China were shocked to find more than 60 people packed into a bus that was only licensed to carry 22. The bus had been modified with benches replacing the seats. That's what they did. Genius. It's absolute genius. All right, we're going to take a quick break and we'll be back in a few with some more wacky but true.

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1: I ain't gonna lie about
2: Wacky But True.
3: Hey, and we are back. Some wacky but true crazy stories from around the world. Now, a thief in Italy accidentally turned himself in. After losing his phone while robbing an elderly lady, calling his own number to meet the finder and unwittingly arranged a date with the police. Of course, that's where you get. Now, an unusual protest took place on the streets of Warsaw, Poland, where roughly 30 robots marched to warn against the rapid growth of artificial intelligence. Now, organized by the group Democratism, the demonstration featured two-legged humanoids and four-legged dog-like robots carrying loudspeakers that chanted slogans demanding tighter regulations to protect human jobs. Now, organizers use the physical presence of the machines to demonstrate that automated technology is already capable of replacing human workers in real time. In other news, a Chinese healer who tried to cure patients with folk remedies was arrested for relieving them of their household goods as well. Now, the 62-year-old woman claimed she had supernatural powers and that her dreams could cure the sick. But she was arrested by police for allegedly conning patients out of their TVs and washing machines. Now, in a raid of the healer's houses, police found dozens of new or barely used TVs, washing machines, refrigerators, and more. Poor thing. All right, it's a scam. It was an obvious scam. All right, we're going to take a quick break and we'll be back in a few. Don't go anywhere. You want to talk about Madonna and Charlie?

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1: I ain't gonna lie about
2: Wacky But True.
0: All right, and we are back with some wacky but true crazy stories from around the world. All right, moving on. In China, two men were called into the police accusing the owner of a kennel where they worked of withholding their wages. Now, when the responding officers said a report must first be filed with local labor authorities, the pair stopped police from leaving by

by closing a kennel gate. Now, the two officers were forced to call for backup. Now, in Brazil, police arrested a man who robbed the same restaurant 3 days in a row. 3 days in a row. Police and restaurant management were surprised when the same guy wearing the same clothing and mask hit the place on the second. Now, surely they thought the man wouldn't try a third day, right? But just in case, four cops were placed in the restaurant as waitstaff and busboys. And surely enough, the guy hit the restaurant a third day in a row and was quickly apprehended. In other news, in Mexico, a man accused of theft arrived for his court date wearing a cardboard box on his head. Very Shia LaBeouf, you know. After being asked multiple times to remove the box before entering the courthouse, guards removed it for him. He was found guilty of his theft crime and sentenced to 30 days in jail, and he did not receive any additional time for wearing the box on his head. Which is strange. I would have given him some time for that. All right, we're going to take a quick break and we'll be back in a few. Don't go anywhere.

0: Oh yeah.
1: I ain't gonna lie about
2: Wacky But True.
0: All right, and we are back with some more wacky but true crazy stories from around the world. Now, when a would-be robber pulled a knife on a customer in a convenience store in Brazil and demanded money, the store clerk didn't reach for the cash register. Instead, he swung into action by grabbing a baseball bat from behind the counter and whacking the attempted thief twice. Police arrested the bleeding robber a couple of blocks away. Now, in a recent night outing in Norwich, England, a group of friends dressed for a costume party as superheroes. So they were Batman, Mr. Fantastic and Poison Ivy. And at the same time, they also witnessed a purse snatching near a nightclub. Now, the theft happened after a dispute in line, causing Batman and his friends to inform the police and pursue the suspect. Now, though the thief no longer had the bag when they caught up with him, the purse was eventually spotted atop a tall stone wall. Now, the guy dressed as Batman scaled the wall to retrieve it, returning the purse to its owner intact. So, a real-life Batman there. In other news, this is a weird one. In China, a 17-year-old robbed a driver on a remote country road just to show his parents that he could. He told the driver he was robbing who he was, where he was from, and the name of his father. Now, questioned by police, he said that he wanted to show his ability to do something great for his parents. This is awful. This is the worst thing that you could do. All right, we're going to take a quick break and we'll be back in a few. Don't go anywhere.

0: Bella Porch there with Down. All right. Now, unfortunately, it's the end of the show. We are done for the day, but we will be back same time, same place tomorrow. It is Thursday. It's finally the weekend, so it's going to be a good one. In the meantime, thank you for tuning in, everyone. Have a beautiful rest of the day, and bye-bye for now.
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Good afternoon and welcome to the 3 p.m. News Bulletin coming to you from Radio Kuwait. I am Mazal Ansari. In local news, His Highness the Emir Sheikh Mish'al al-Ahmed al-Jaber al-Sabah, may Allah bless and protect him, sent a cable of condolences today to His Excellency, the President of the Republic of Kazakhstan, Qasim Jomart Tokayev, over the accidental deaths and injuries sustained by the Kazakh Armed Forces personnel. The casualties resulted from a drowning incident during military exercises on the Caspian Sea coast. His Highness the Emir expressed his most sincere condolences and sympathies, wishing the injured a speedy recovery. His Highness the Crown Prince Sheikh Sabah Khalid Al Hamad Al Sabah, may Allah protect him, also sent a cable of condolences today to His Excellency, the President of the Republic of Kazakhstan, Qasim Jomart Tokayev, over the accidental deaths and injuries sustained by the Kazakh Armed Forces personnel, which resulted from a drowning incident during military exercises on the Caspian Sea. His Highness expressed his most sincere condolences and sympathies and wished the injured a speedy recovery. And His Highness Sheikh Ahmed Abdullah Al-Ahmed Al-Sabah, the Prime Minister, may Allah protect him, sent a similar cable of condolences today to His Excellency President Qasim Jomart Tokayev of the Republic of Kazakhstan over the deaths and injuries sustained by the Kazakh Armed Forces personnel. The casualties resulted from a drowning incident during military exercises on the Caspian Sea coast. His Highness the Emir Sheikh Mish'al al-Ahmed al-Jaber al-Sabah, may Allah bless and protect him, sent a cable of congratulations today to His Excellency, the President of the Republic of Botswana, Duma Gideon Boko, on the occasion of his country's National Day.

In the cable, His Highness the Emir wished the President everlasting health and wellness and continued progress and prosperity for Botswana and its people. His Highness the Crown Prince Sheikh Sabah Khalid Al-Hamad Al-Sabah, may Allah protect him, also sent today a cable of congratulations to His Excellency the President of the Republic of Botswana, Duma Gideon Boko, on the occasion of his country's National Day. In the cable, His Highness the Crown Prince wished the President the best of health and wellness. And His Highness Sheikh Ahmed Abdullah Al-Ahmed Al-Sabah, the Prime Minister, may Allah protect him, sent a similar cable of congratulations today to His Excellency, the President of the Republic of Botswana, Duma Gideon Boko, on the occasion of his country's National Day. His Highness the Emir Sheikh Mish'al Al-Ahmed Al-Jaber Al-Sabah, may Allah bless and protect him, will patronize under the presence of His Highness's representative, His Highness Sheikh Ahmed Abdullah Al-Ahmed Al-Sabah, the Prime Minister, may Allah protect him, the opening ceremony of Al-Shaheed Park Phase 3, which will include the national theatrical and musical production Al-Sur Operetta, starting at 8 p.m. tonight at the Al-Sur Theatre in Al-Shaheed Park. His Highness the Crown Prince Sheikh Sabah Khalid Al-Hamad Al-Sabah, may Allah protect him, and his official accompanying delegation arrived home yesterday evening from the Swiss Confederation, following the conclusion of His Highness's official visit to the capital, Bern. His Highness the Crown Prince Sheikh Sabah Khalid Al-Hamad Al-Sabah, may Allah protect him, sent a letter of appreciation to His Excellency President Guy Parmelin of the Swiss Confederation. The letter included the following, quote, "As I conclude my official visit to your country and my participation in the official ceremony marking the 60th anniversary of the establishment of diplomatic relations between the State of Kuwait and the Swiss Confederation, I am pleased to express to Your Excellency on my behalf and on behalf of the accompanying delegation, my most sincere appreciation and deep gratitude for the warm reception and great hospitality we received throughout our visit. I also highly commend the efforts made by Your Excellency and your esteemed government in organizing this distinguished celebration, which embodied the depth of our bilateral relations characterized through the decades by fruitful cooperation, mutual understanding, and growing positive momentum, as these ties were further strengthened by your gracious visit to the State of Kuwait last February, which received great attention and care from His Highness the Emir of the State of Kuwait, Sheikh Mish'al Al-Ahmed Al-Jaber Al-Sabah, may Allah bless and protect him. We reiterate to Your Excellency our firm commitment to continue elevating our historic relations to broader and more comprehensive horizons, looking forward to continue working with you to serve our shared interests and to realize our people's aspirations for a bright and promising future, wishing the Swiss Confederation continued progress and prosperity, and wishing Your Excellency continued good health and wellness." End of quote. Earlier, official talks between the State of Kuwait and the Swiss Confederation were held in the Swiss capital, Bern, led by His Highness the Crown Prince, Sheikh Sabah Khalid Al-Hamad Al-Sabah, may Allah protect him, representing the State of Kuwait, and His Excellency President Guy Parmelin, representing the Swiss Confederation. At the onset of the meeting, His Highness the Crown Prince conveyed the greetings and best wishes of His Highness the Emir, Sheikh Mish'al Al-Ahmed Al-Jaber Al-Sabah, may Allah bless and protect him, to His Excellency President Guy Parmelin of the Swiss Confederation, as well as wishes for continued progress and prosperity for the Swiss Confederation and its people. The discussions reviewed bilateral relations between the two countries and peoples, exploring means to strengthen and develop relations across various fields and to expand the scope of cooperation between Kuwait and the Swiss Confederation towards broader horizons that serve their mutual interests,

discussions also included key issues of common concern and the latest regional and international developments. The talks were attended by His Excellency Sheikh Jarrah Jaber Al Ahmed Al Sabah, the Minister of Foreign Affairs, His Excellency Sheikh Dr. Mishal Jaber Al Ahmed Al Sabah, the Director General of the Kuwait Direct Investment Promotion Authority, His Excellency Ambassador Mansour Ayyad Al-Taibi, His Excellency Ambassador Yusuf Ahmed Abdel Samad, the Ambassador of the State of Kuwait to the Swiss Confederation, His Excellency Ambassador Najib Abdulrahman Al-Badr, the Assistant Foreign Minister for European Affairs, His Excellency Ambassador Nasser Abdullah Al-Hain, the Permanent Representative to the State of Kuwait, to the United Nations and other international organizations in Geneva, His Excellency Major General Ahmed Abdulrahman Al-Di'i, the Director of His Highness the Crown Prince's Office, and His Excellency Minister Plenipotentiary Abdullah Nasser Al-Abedi, the Assistant Foreign Minister for the Office of the Minister of Foreign Affairs. And representing the Swiss side were Mr. Hans Peter Portmann, member of the Swiss National Council and chair of the Swiss-Kuwaiti Parliamentary Friendship Group, Her Excellency Ambassador Andrea Ruber-Saxer, delegate of the Federal Council for Trade Agreements and head of the Bilateral Economic Relations Division at the State Secretariat for Economic Affairs within the Federal Department of Economic Affairs, Education and Research, His Excellency Ambassador Didier Chassot, the Assistant Director General of the Swiss Agency for Development and Cooperation and head of the Europe and Middle East Division at the Federal Department of Foreign Affairs, His Excellency Ambassador Gabriel Luschinger, the head of the International Security Division at the Federal Department of Foreign Affairs, Her Excellency Ambassador Monica Schmutz-Kirgoz, the head of the Middle East and North Africa Division at the Federal Department of Foreign Affairs, His Excellency Ambassador Simon Pidot, the diplomatic advisor to the President of the Swiss Confederation, Miriam Gurtner, the senior advisor to the President of the Swiss Confederation at the Federal Department of Economic Affairs, Education and Research, and Mr. Alois Passaplan, the acting head of the Bilateral Economic Relations Division for Africa and the Middle East at the State Secretariat for Economic Affairs within the Federal Department of Economic Affairs, Education and Research. In the presence of His Highness the Crown Prince, Sheikh Sabah Khaled Al Hamad Al Sabah, may Allah protect him, and His Excellency President Guy Parmelin of the Swiss Confederation, a ceremony was held yesterday at the Loon Palace in the capital Bern to sign a Memorandum of Understanding, MOU, on promoting direct investments between the two sides. The agreement was concluded between the Kuwait Direct Investment Promotion Authorities, KADIPA, and the Switzerland Global Enterprise as part of efforts to strengthen bilateral relations and expand the horizons of joint cooperation between Kuwait and the Swiss Confederation. The MOU was signed on behalf of the State of Kuwait by His Excellency Sheikh Dr. Mishal Jaber Al Ahmed Al Sabah, the Director General of the Kuwait Direct Investment Promotion Authority, and on behalf of the Swiss side by Ms. Magali Herrera, the Head of Investment Promotion and member of the Executive Board of the Switzerland Global Enterprise, in the presence of senior officials from both sides. The MOU reflects the commitment of both the State of Kuwait and the Swiss Confederation to continue developing frameworks for economic and investment cooperation and strengthen partnerships in areas of mutual interest, as it also aims to support direct investment opportunities, realize mutual benefits, and consolidate the distinguished relations shared by the two friendly nations.

0: His Highness the Crown Prince, Sheikh Sabah Khalid Al-Hamad al-Sabah, may Allah protect him, met yesterday at the Loon Estate in the Swiss capital Bern with His Excellency President Guy Parmelin of the Swiss Confederation on the occasion of His Highness's official visit. An official reception ceremony was held for His Highness that commenced with the playing of the national anthems of both countries. His Highness the Crown Prince then shook hands with senior officials from the Swiss Confederation, while His Excellency the Swiss President shook hands with members of the official delegation accompanying His Highness the Crown Prince. The visit also featured a ceremony marking the 60th anniversary of the establishment of diplomatic relations between the State of Kuwait and the Swiss Confederation, attended by His Highness the Crown Prince, Sheikh Sabah Khalid Al-Hamad al-Sabah, and His Excellency the Swiss President Guy Parmelin, in addition to other senior state officials from both sides. The ceremony reflected the depth of the historical relations and close ties uniting the two countries and peoples over six decades, as well as the development and growth in relations witnessed across various fields. The ceremony also underscored the shared commitment to further strengthen cooperation and the existing partnership, and advancing bilateral relations towards broader horizons that serve the mutual interests of both sides and the aspirations of their peoples. The Council of Ministers held its weekly meeting yesterday, chaired by His Highness Sheikh Ahmed Abdullah Al-Ahmad al-Sabah, the Prime Minister, may Allah protect him. The meeting took place at the hall of the administrative building in Al Shaheed Park. Following the meeting, His Excellency Sherida Abdullah Lemoushirji, the Deputy Prime Minister and Minister of State for Cabinet Affairs, delivered the following statement.
1: The Deputy Prime Minister and Minister of State for Cabinet Affairs, Sherida Abdullah Lemoushirji, said the Cabinet was briefed on the message addressed to His Highness the Emir, Sheikh Mishal Al-Ahmad Al-Jabr Al-Sabah, may Allah protect and bless him, from his brother, the custodian of the two holy mosques, King Salman bin Abdul Aziz Al Saud, King of the Kingdom of Saudi Arabia, may Allah protect and bless him. The message invited His Highness to participate in the second summit between the Gulf Cooperation Council and the European Union, scheduled to take place in Riyadh on Saturday, 24th of October, 2026. The Cabinet commended the State of Kuwait's address delivered by the representative of His Highness the Emir, Sheikh Mishal Al-Ahmad Al-Jabr Al-Sabah, may Allah protect and bless him, His Highness the Crown Prince, Sheikh Sabah Khalid Al-Hamad Al-Sabah, may Allah protect him, before the 81st session of the United Nations General Assembly at the UN headquarters in New York. The Cabinet was also briefed on the outcomes of the participation of the representative of His Highness the Emir, Sheikh Mishal Al-Ahmad Al-Jabr Al-Sabah, may Allah protect and bless him, His Highness the Crown Prince, Sheikh Sabah Khalid Al-Hamad Al-Sabah, may Allah protect him, in the joint meeting hosted in New York by His Excellency Donald Trump, President of the United States of America. The Cabinet expressed its strong condemnation and denunciation of the Houthi militia's launch of ballistic missiles towards the cities of Taif and Yanbu in the Kingdom of Saudi Arabia. It affirmed its categorical rejection of these repeated, disgraceful, hostile attacks, which constitute a blatant violation of the Kingdom's sovereignty and a flagrant breach of international law and international humanitarian law. The Cabinet reiterated Kuwait's full solidarity with the Kingdom of Saudi Arabia. It affirms its support for the Kingdom and its backing for all measures taken to safeguard its sovereignty and security and protect its citizens and residents. It stressed that Saudi Arabia's security is an integral part of the security of Kuwait and the Gulf Cooperation Council states. The Cabinet also approved a draft decree law amending certain provisions of the company's law, promulgated Law No. 1 of 2016. The amendment aims to simplify company formation and strengthen confidence in dealings with companies in line with the state's efforts to create

0: a more flexible and a transparent business environment. The draft decree law removes the requirements for notarization of procedures and legal transactions relating to companies from their establishment and throughout their existence, including amendments to their memoranda and articles of association. Instead, these documents would only need to be written and signed by the partners or their representatives. The cabinet submitted the draft decree law amending certain provisions of the company law promulgated by Law No. 1 of 2016 to His Highness the Emir Sheikh Mish'al al-Ahmad al-Jaber al-Sabah, may Allah protect and bless him. The cabinet also approved a draft decree law amending Article 3 of Law No. 5 of 1982 concerning the establishment of Zakat House. The amendment provides for restructuring of its board of directors and reducing its members from 12 to 7. The amendment aims to create a more flexible and effective board of directors chaired by the Minister of Awqaf and Islamic Affairs with the following members: the Director General of Zakat House as Vice Chairman, the Undersecretary of the Ministry of Islamic Affairs, the Undersecretary of the Ministry of Social Affairs, Family and Childhood Affairs, the Undersecretary of the Ministry of Finance, the Secretary General of the General Secretariat of Awqaf, the Director General of the Public Authority for Minors Affairs. The Cabinet submitted the draft decree law to His Highness the Emir, Sheikh Mish'al Ahmed al-Jaber al-Sabah, may Allah protect and bless him. The Cabinet reviewed and approved a number of items on its agenda, along with reports and the minutes of ministerial committee meetings. It also referred several matters to the relevant ministerial committees for further study and appropriate recommendations in preparation for completing the necessary procedures.
1: The First Deputy Prime Minister, Minister of Interior, and Chairman of the Board of Directors of the Public Authority for Manpower, Sheikh Fahd Yusuf Saud al-Sabah, called for stronger state governance, transparency, and administrative efficiency. Chairing the authority's board meeting today, Sheikh Fahd called in a statement for improving the authority's mechanisms to meet strategic goals, as well as enforcing the labor market regulations to fully protect the rights of all parties. He also called for implementation of development plans and programs for citizens, employers, and workers in line with the state's efforts to modernize government services. The meeting also reviewed several items on the agenda, the latest developments in the authority's work, and future plans to improve institutional performance. And finally, this hour, the local weather forecast for the rest of the day in the state of Kuwait calls for relatively hot temperatures with scattered clouds appearing throughout the evening. The relative humidity reading currently stands at a moderate 21%. And it is expected to rise slightly this evening, especially near coastal areas, with light variable winds to light to moderate northeasterly winds prevailing with speeds ranging between 8 and 32 kilometers per hour. The maximum temperature recorded earlier today was 41 degrees Celsius. The minimum expected tonight is 27 degrees Celsius, while it is currently 39 degrees Celsius in Kuwait City. This concludes this hour's news bulletin. Thank you for tuning in to Radio Kuwait.

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And I know I'll always be alright, by my side, by my side.

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A very good evening and welcome to this hour's news bulletin coming to you from Radio Kuwait. I am Mazen Ansari. In local news, His Highness the Emir Sheikh Mish'al al-Ahmed al-Jaber al-Sabah, may Allah bless and protect him, sent a cable of condolences today to His Excellency the President of the Republic of Kazakhstan, Qasim Jomart Tokayev, over the accidental deaths and injuries sustained by the Kazakh Armed Forces personnel. The casualties resulted from a drowning incident during military exercises on the Caspian Sea. His Highness the Emir expressed his most sincere condolences and sympathies, wishing the injured a speedy recovery. His Highness the Crown Prince Sheikh Sabah Khalid al-Hamad al-Sabah, may Allah protect him, also sent a cable of condolences today to His Excellency the President of the Republic of Kazakhstan, Qasim Jomart Tokayev, over the accidental deaths and injuries sustained by the Kazakh Armed Forces personnel, which resulted from a drowning incident during military exercises on the Caspian Sea. His Highness expressed his most sincere condolences and sympathies and wished the injured a speedy recovery. And His Highness Sheikh Ahmed Abdullah Al-Ahmed Al-Sabah, the Prime Minister, may Allah protect him, sent a similar cable of condolences today to His Excellency President Qasim Jomart Tokayev of the Republic of Kazakhstan over the deaths and injuries sustained by the Kazakh Armed Forces personnel. The casualties resulted from a drowning incident during military exercises on the Caspian Sea. His Highness the Emir Sheikh Mish'al al-Ahmed al-Jaber al-Sabah, may Allah bless and protect him, sent a cable of congratulations today to His Excellency, the President of the Republic of Botswana, Duma Gideon Boko, on the occasion of his country's National Day. In the cable, His Highness the Emir wished the President everlasting health and wellness and continued progress and prosperity for Botswana and its people. His Highness the Crown Prince Sheikh Sabah Khalid al-Hamad al-Sabah, may Allah protect him, also sent today a cable of congratulations to His Excellency the President of the Republic of Botswana, Duma Gideon Boko, on the occasion of his country's National Day. In the cable, His Highness the Crown Prince wished the President the very best of health and wellness. And His Highness Sheikh Ahmed Abdullah Al-Ahmed Al-Sabah, the Prime Minister, may Allah protect him, sent a similar cable of congratulations today to His Excellency the President of the Republic of Botswana, Duma Gideon Boko, on the occasion of his country's National Day. His Highness the Emir Sheikh Mish'al al-Ahmed al-Jaber al-Sabah, may Allah bless and protect him, will patronize under the presence of His Highness's representative, His Highness Sheikh Ahmed Abdullah al-Ahmed al-Sabah, the Prime Minister, may Allah protect him, the opening ceremony of Al Shaheed Park Phase 3, which will include the national theatrical and musical production Al Sur Operetta, starting at 8 p.m. at the Al Sur Theater in Al Shaheed Park. The Minister of Education, Sayyid Jalal Al-Tatbai, received today the Ambassador of the Republic of Korea to the State of Kuwait, Jang Hyun Kim. During the meeting, the two officials discussed efforts to strengthen bilateral relations and expand cooperation. The ministry said in a statement that the meeting also discussed means to consolidate cooperation between the two sides, broaden partnerships, and exchange expertise, particularly in the educational sector, contributing to benefiting from international experiences and supporting the development of Kuwait's educational system. The Minister of Finance of Tajikistan, Fayzuddin Kahorzoda, stressed today the importance of strengthening economic, financial, investment, and tourism cooperation.

with the state of Kuwait. In a statement following a meeting between Minister Kahurzoda and the Kuwaiti ambassador to Tajikistan, Mohammed Al-Ameri, at the Ministry of Finance in the capital, Dushanbe, the embassy of the state of Kuwait said that the minister praised the role played by the Kuwait Fund for Arab Economic Development in supporting development projects in Tajikistan. For his part, Ambassador Al-Ameri said that discussions focused on means to enhance communication and coordination between the finance ministries of the two countries, as well as opportunities to encourage Kuwaiti investments across various sectors in Tajikistan. Turning now to regional news, the 21st meeting of the GCC Committee for Supply and Logistics for the Armed Forces concluded today, hosted by the Kingdom of Bahrain's Defense Force. The meeting was attended by specialized delegations from the GCC Armed Forces, including the Assistant Secretary General for Military Affairs at the GCC Secretariat, Major General Salman Al-Fadala, and a representative from the United Military Command. The Bahrain Defense Force said in a statement that the meeting discussed items on the agenda aimed at coordinating military supplies and logistics among the GCC armed forces. The statement added that the discussions aim to contribute to supporting joint Gulf military cooperation and strengthen integration among the various sectors of the GCC armed forces. Turning now to international news, 5 Palestinian civilians were killed and 13 others were injured today in an Israeli occupation strike targeting a vehicle in the Tal al-Hawa neighborhood west of Gaza City. The attack marks the second Israeli occupation airstrike on Gaza since early this morning, following another strike on an apartment in Gaza City that killed a Palestinian woman and critically injured another, bringing the death toll to 6. Meanwhile, the death toll since the ceasefire took effect on October 11, 2025, has now risen to 1,431, mostly women and children, while another 5,026 Palestinian civilians have been injured. The bodies of 834 Palestinians have also been recovered. The United Kingdom Maritime Trade Operations Agency said today that an oil tanker was attacked in the Strait of Hormuz, causing some damage. In a statement, the agency said it received an official report that the unidentified tanker was struck by a projectile of unknown origin, hitting one side of the vessel. The agency added that the authorities are investigating the extent of the damage, urging all vessels to remain vigilant and report any suspicious maritime activity. Russia has warned the North Atlantic Treaty Organization, NATO, it would be ready to resort to nuclear weapons if the Western alliance attempted to cut off Kaliningrad, a Russian exclave that borders the Baltic Sea. Meanwhile, the government in Sweden said today that starting in October, it will deploy Gripen fighter jets to Poland as part of a NATO airspace surveillance mission. The European Commission proposed today a unified EU-wide communication system to improve coordination among police, firefighters, and other emergency services during cross-border crises. EU Commissioner for Internal Affairs Magnus Brunner said when crises strike, the first responders must be able to communicate instantly across agencies, across borders, and across Europe. The proposed system aims to address shortcomings in current communications, as secure radio channels often stop working at national borders, hindering joint operations. Turning now to business news. In local news, the Kuwait Petroleum Corporation, KPC, said today
that the price of Kuwaiti oil dropped by $1.12

to reach $105.39 a barrel. In the global markets, Brent crude lost $2.69 a barrel to reach $102.59 a barrel, while the U.S. West Texas Intermediate crude, WTI, fell by $3.22 to reach $89.38 a barrel. In sports, the 27th Arabian Gulf Cup, hosted by the Kingdom of Saudi Arabia, continues today with the final football matches of Group B. The United Arab Emirates will face the State of Qatar at 8:30 p.m. Kuwait local time, with both teams already qualified for the semi-finals. The match, however, will decide the group winner, as both sides have earned 6 points from their opening two games. In the second match, the Kingdom of Bahrain will take on Yemen, also at 8:30 p.m. Kuwait local time. Both teams are already eliminated from the competition. However, they will be aiming to finish their Gulf Cup campaign with positive energy ahead of the tournament's semi-final stage. And finally, this hour, the local weather forecast for this evening calls for relatively hot to relatively mild temperatures with partly cloudy skies and a slight rise in the relative humidity levels, especially over coastal areas. The relative humidity reading currently stands at a moderate 20%. Winds this evening are expected to be light to moderate, northeasterly to light variable, with speeds ranging from 6 to 26 kilometers per hour. The maximum temperature recorded earlier today was 41 degrees Celsius. The minimum expected tonight is 27 degrees Celsius, while it is currently 37 degrees Celsius in Kuwait City. This concludes this hour's news bulletin. Thank you for tuning in to Radio Kuwait. Have a good evening.

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1: 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But maybe there is.
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Well gone, I ain't seen Shorty in a minute. She asked how I am, I said calm. 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

Hello and welcome to this hour's latest news. I am Hamer Sawar. On the top of the local news, His Highness the Emir Sheikh Mish'al al-Ahmad al-Jabr al-Subah, may Allah bless and protect him, sent a cable of condolences today to His Excellency, the President of the Republic of Kazakhstan, Qasim Jomart Tokayev, over the accidental death and injuries sustained by the Kazakh Armed Forces personnel. The casualties resulted from the droning incident during military exercises on the Caspian Sea coast. His Highness the Emir expressed his most sincere condolences and sympathies, wishing the injured a speedy recovery. His Highness the Crown Prince, Sheikh Subah Khalid Al-Hamid Al-Subah, may Allah protect him, also sent a cable of condolences today to His Excellency, the President of the Republic of Kazakhstan, President Qasim Jomart Tokayev, over the accidental death and injuries sustained by the Kazakh Armed Forces personnel, which resulted from a droning incident during military exercise on the Caspian Sea. His Highness expressed his most sincere condolences and sympathies and wishes the injury a speedy recovery. His Highness Sheikh Ahmed Abdullah Al-Ahmed Al-Subah, the Prime Minister, may Allah protect him, sent a similar cable of condolences today to His Excellency President Qasim Jomart Tokayev of the Republic of Kazakhstan over the deaths and injuries sustained by the Kazakh Armed Forces personnel. The casualties resulted from a

drawing accident during a military exercise on the Caspian Sea. His Highness the Emir Sheikh Mish'al al-Ahmad al-Jabr al-Subah, may Allah bless and protect him, sent a cable of congratulations today to His Excellency the President of the Republic of Botswana, Duma Gidon Boko, on the occasion of his country's National Day. In the cable, His Highness the Emir wished the President everlasting health and wellness and the continued progress and prosperity for Botswana and its people. His Highness the Crown of Prince Sheikh Subah Khalid Al-Hamad Al-Subah, may Allah protect him, also sent today a cable of congratulations to His Excellency the President of the Republic of Botswana, Duma Gidon Boko, on the occasion of his country's National Day. In the cable, His Highness the Crown of Prince wished the President the best of health and well-being. His Highness Sheikh Ahmed Abdullah Al-Ahmad Al-Subah, the Prime Minister, may Allah protect him, sent a cable of congratulations today to His Excellency the President of the Republic of Botswana, Duma Gidon Boko, on the occasion of his country's National Day. Minister of Foreign Affairs Sheikh Jarrah Jabr al-Ahmad al-Subah received a phone call today from Secretary General of the League of the Arab States, Mr. Nabil Ismail Fahmy. During the call, discussion took place on ways to strengthen joint Arab action and develop frameworks for cooperation and coordination alongside reviewing the latest developments taking place in the region. In other local news, the Ministry of Electricity, Water and Renewable Energy announced that starting from tomorrow, it will be carrying out routine maintenance work on the electricity networks as part of its annual plan to improve the efficiency of the power system, enhance its readiness for the upcoming summer season, and reduce unexpected outages. The Ministry official spokesperson, Engineer Fatma Jawhar Hayat, said in a press statement that the maintenance work will cover components of the electricity transformation and distribution networks, beginning with main substation, continuing through overhead lines and underground cables, and extending to secondary substations. Hayat emphasized that these efforts are part of the ministry's ongoing plan to improve the quality of the services provided, expressing appreciation to the citizens and residents for their cooperation and understanding for the importance of this work. The Executive Office of the Council of the Arab Ministers responsible for environmental affairs held its 62nd session today, with the participation of the State of Kuwait, represented by Minister of State for Development and Sustainability, Dr. Reem Al-Fulej. The meeting was chaired by Saudi Arabia's Deputy Minister of Environment, Water and Agricultural for Environmental Affairs, Dr. Osama bin Ibrahim, and attended by the representatives of the officials, members state, including Qatar, Bahrain, Iraq and Lebanon. He explained that the meeting will discuss follow-up on the implementation of decision adopted during the Council 36th session, as well as preparation for the Council 37th session scheduled for the Thursday under Yemen's chairmanship. In Palestine, a Palestinian official said a Palestinian journalist was killed and others were injured today in an airstrike carried out by Israeli occupation aircraft in southern Gaza Strip. Meanwhile, health authorities in the Gaza Strip announced that the death toll since October 7th of the year 2023 had risen to 74,032 killed and 175,142 injured. In other news, Israeli occupation forces launched a widespread campaign of raids and incursions today on Tul Karem Governorate in the occupied West Bank, during which they arrested a number of Palestinians and raided dozens of homes. The Palestinian news agency Wafa reported that the incursion were concentrated in the towns of Kafar al-Labda area as well as town of Furain, south of the governorate.

the forces raided dozens of homes, searched them, tampered with damage their contents, and turned a number of them into military barracks after detaining their residents. In other international news, the Swiss Foreign Ministry today condemned an attack carried out by around 100 settlers against the village of Jalud in the occupied West Bank on Tuesday. Switzerland called on the Israeli occupation entity to protect Palestinians, civilians, and to bring those responsible for the attack to justice. Meanwhile, the settlers attacked the village of Jalud, located south of Nablus, early on Tuesday morning, setting fire to Palestinian buildings, vehicles, and property. The UNICEF confirmed today that 4 in 5 families in Lebanon are struggling to afford their basic needs, noting that children are facing hunger, losing access to healthcare and education, and experiencing profound psychological distress. UNICEF reaffirmed that its commitment to addressing urgent humanitarian needs, including support for the national systems and services upon which children and families rely, and has intensified its efforts since last January by treating injured children, delivering essential supplies to shelters and medical facilities, and providing care to displaced families. According to the Lebanese Ministry of Health, the cumulative total of the Israeli occupation aggression against Lebanon since March 2nd stands at least 4,386 killed and 12,413 injured, which brings the total casualties count since October 8th of the year 2023 to 8,953 killed and 30,649 injured. In the international news, Spain Prime Minister Pedro Sanchez and France President Emmanuel Macron express enthusiasm for Britain to rejoin the European Union. As British Prime Minister Andy Burnham floated the prospect of Britain rejoining the EU in an interview earlier today, which President Macron described it as an excellent news and a good decision. The two leaders also called for greater flexibility in funding additional resources for the bloc ahead of the EU budget negotiations on October. And in the latest developments in the Russian-Ukrainian war, Ukrainian officials said the Russian unleashed a widely anticipated air campaign against Ukraine's energy grid today, hitting power facilities and infrastructure around Kyiv and other regions in the heaviest combat attacks on energy sites in months. The officials said that 7 people were killed, followed days of intensifying drone barrages, primarily on the capital Kyiv. The Ukrainian Prime Minister Sergei Kortysky said that Russia has escalated to a massive strikes on energy infrastructure. And moving to the business and financial news, where the Brent for November future contract, which expired on Wednesday, was up $1.12 at $103.71 a barrel. The U.S. West Texas Intermediate crude was up $1.98 to end at $91.98 per barrel. In other business news, the Nasdaq jumped more than 1% today. The Dow Jones Industrial Average fell 29.41 points. The S&P 500 gained 44.99 points. And the Nasdaq Composite gained 285.41 points. 5 of the 11 S&P 500 sectors were trading higher, with information, technology, and energy leading gains. And in sports news, in the Gulf Cup 27, with the final round of Group B match currently underway since 8:30 Kuwait local time, Bahrain face Yemen, while the UAE meets Qatar to determine the teams advancing to semifinals. Finally, the weather forecast. The weather today is rather hot.

hot to mild, partly cloud and humid, especially over coastal areas, with light to moderate southwesterly wind to light variable wind with a speed of 8 to 30 km per hour. The maximum temperature expected to be is 42 degrees Celsius, while the minimum is 29. Now in Kuwait City is 33 degrees Celsius. With that, I conclude my news for now. Thanks for tuning in and have a good day.

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0: 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I am Mohammed Al-Sawagh.
1: And I am Hamid Al-Ajmi.
0: Starting with the first local news under the patronage of His Highness the Emir, Sheikh Mish'al Al-Ahmad Al-Jabr Al-Sabah, may Allah protect and bless him. In the presence of His Highness the Representative, His Highness Sheikh Ahmed Abdullah Al-Ahmad Al-Sabah, the Prime Minister, may Allah protect him, at the opening ceremony of the Phase 3 of Al-Shaheed Park, which was held last evening at Al-Sur Theatre. His Highness Representative, may Allah protect him, arrived at the ceremony venue where he was received with warm hospitality and welcomed by Minister of Amiri Diwan Affairs, His Excellency Sheikh Hamad Jabir Al-Ali Al-Sabah. Head of His Highness the Crown of Prince Diwan, His Excellency Sheikh Thamer Jabir Al-Ahmad Al-Sabah. Under-Secretary of the Amiri Diwan, His Excellency Sheikh Abdulaziz Mish'al Mubarak Abdullah Al-Ahmad Al-Sabah. And the members of the Supervision, Management and Following Up Committee for Phase 3 of Al-Shaheed Park. The representative of His Highness the Emir, Sheikh Mish'al Al-Ahmad Al-Jabr Al-Sabah, may Allah protect and bless him. His Highness Sheikh Ahmed Abdullah Al-Ahmad Al-Sabah, the Prime Minister, may Allah protect him, graciously unveiled the commemorative plaque marking the opening of the Phase 3 of Al-Shaheed Park. The ceremony was attended by senior state officials. The ceremony began with the national anthem, followed by a recitation of verses from the Holy Quran, and Minister of the Amiri Diwan Affairs, His Excellency Sheikh Hamad Jabir Al-Ali Al-Sabah, delivered a speech on this occasion. A documentary film was then screened on the cultural center affiliated with the Amiri Diwan and the permanent cultural and civilizational facilities and landmarks they include, and their role in preserving the national heritage and enhance the cultural scene in the state of Kuwait. In addition to the programs and activities they offer that contribute to highlighting the national identity and introducing Kuwait history and civilizational heritage, and their distinction in their journey in the cultural and aristocratic field. Afterwards, chairperson of the Supervision, Management and Follow-up Committee for Phase 3 of Al-Shaheed Park, Anwar Ahmed Al-Yatama, delivered a speech. The consultation of the permanent artist and the stars then presented a celebratory national art show, Al-Sur, which through its artistic and performance tableaus embodied milestones from Kuwait history and national journey, evoking the values of Kuwaitic loyalty and belonging to the homeland and the spirit of solidarity and unity in times of crisis instilled in the sons of the nation and in frontline heroes, as well as the standing united behind the wise leadership and the deep-rooted national heritage they have inherited across generations. A gift was presented to His Highness Representative, may Allah protect him, on this occasion. Following the ceremony, His Highness the Representative, may Allah protect him, toured the areas of Phase 3 of Al-Shaheed Park, during which he was briefed on the outdoor and indoor facilities, which include the cultural, tourism, and entertainment

0: in addition to the commercial projects and logistic services in the park. His Highness representative, may Allah protect him, then departed the ceremony venue with the same warm hospitalities and appreciation with which he was received.
1: The first Deputy Prime Minister and Minister of Interior, Sheikh Fahad Yusuf Al-Sabah, received today the Ambassador of the State of Qatar to the State of Kuwait, Mr. Ali bin Abdullah Al-Mahmoud, and the First Secretary and Deputy Ambassador, Mr. Jassim Yusuf Abdel Jader. During the meeting, the two sides discussed a number of topics of mutual interest and reviewed aspects of cooperation and coordination between the two brotherly nations, as well as ways to enhance them to serve their shared interests. The first Deputy Prime Minister and Minister of Interior emphasized the deep-rooted fraternal and historical ties binding the State of Kuwait and the State of Qatar, noting the progress these relations are witnessing across various fields, and wished the State of Qatar and its brotherly people continued progress and prosperity. For his part, the ambassador expressed his gratitude and appreciation to the First Deputy Prime Minister and Minister of Interior for the warm reception, praising the deep fraternal relations uniting the State of Qatar and the State of Kuwait, and wishing the State of Kuwait and its people continued security, progress, and prosperity.
0: Minister of Foreign Affairs Sheikh Jarrah Jaber Al-Ahmed Al-Sabah received a phone call from Secretary General of the League of Arab States, Mr. Nabil Ismail Fahmy. During the call, discussions took place on ways to strengthen joint Arab action and develop frameworks for cooperation and coordination, alongside reviewing the latest developments taking place in the region.
1: The State of Kuwait participated in the 24th meeting of the Committee of Ministers responsible for housing affairs of the Gulf Cooperation Council, GCC countries, held in Manama on Wednesday, with a delegation headed by Minister of State for Municipal Affairs and Minister of State for Housing Affairs, Abdul Latif Al-Mshari, as part of the activities of the 4th Gulf Housing Week. The Public Authority for Housing Welfare said in a press statement that Kuwait's participation comes within the framework of strengthening Gulf housing cooperation, exchanging expertise and experiences in the field of housing welfare, and contributing to joint efforts to develop housing initiatives among GCC countries.
0: The Executive Office of the Council of Arab Ministers responsible for environmental affairs held its 62nd session today, with the participation of the State of Kuwait, represented by Minister of State for Development and Sustainability, Dr. Reem Al-Falej. The meeting was chaired by Saudi Arabia's Deputy Minister for Environment, Water and Agriculture for Environmental Affairs, Dr. Osama bin Ibrahim, and attended by representatives of the offices, member states include Qatar, Bahrain, Iraq, and Lebanon. He explained that the meeting will discuss follow-up on the implementation of decision adopted during the Council 36th session, as well as preparation for the Council 37th session scheduled for Thursday under Yemen's chairmanship.
1: The Ministry of Electricity, Water and Renewable Energy announced that starting today, it will begin carrying out routine maintenance work on the electricity networks as part of its annual plan to improve the efficiency of the power system, enhance its readiness for the upcoming summer season, and reduce unexpected outages. The ministry's official spokesperson, engineer Fatma Jawahar Hayat, said in a press statement that the maintenance work will cover components of the electricity transmission and distribution networks, beginning with the main substations, continuing through overhead lines and underground cables, and extending to secondary substations. Hayat emphasized that these efforts are part of the ministry's ongoing plan to improve the quality of services provided, expressing appreciation to citizens and residents for their cooperation and understanding of the importance of this work.
0: And moving to the regional news, where health authorities in the Gaza Strip announced on Wednesday that the number of Palestinians killed since this morning had risen to 8 following a series of airstrikes and attacks carried out by Israeli occupation aircraft in various parts of the Gaza Strip. A number of others were injured, including several in a critical condition. Emergency departments also recorded the death of the Palestinian and the injury of a young girl after an Israeli occupation drone targeted a group of Palestinians in the east of Khan Yunis, in the southern Gaza Strip. Meanwhile, health authorities said the Israeli occupation aircraft continue to target various areas of the Gaza Strip, while casualties continue to arrive at hospitals aimed at difficult healthcare conditions and sustainable pressure on medical teams.
1: UNICEF confirmed that 4 in 5 families in Lebanon are struggling to afford their basic needs, noting that children are facing hunger, losing access to healthcare and education, and experiencing profound psychological distress. UNICEF reaffirmed its commitment to addressing urgent humanitarian needs, including support for the national systems and services upon which children and families rely on, and has intensified its efforts since last January by treating injured children, delivering essential supplies to shelters and medical facilities, and providing care to displaced families. According to the Lebanese Ministry of Health, the cumulative total of the Israeli occupation's aggressions against Lebanon since March 2nd stands at 4,386 killed and 12,413 injured, which brings the total casualty count since October 8, 2023 to 8,953 killed and 30,649 injured.
0: And moving to the international news, where Spain Prime Minister Pedro Sanchez and France President Emmanuel Macron expressed enthusiasm for Britain to rejoin the European Union. As British Prime Minister Andy Burnham floated the prospect of Britain rejoining the EU in an interview on Wednesday, which President Macron described as an excellent news and a good decision. The two leaders also called for a greater flexibility in finding additional resources for the bloc ahead of the EU budget negotiations in the month of October.
1: In the latest developments in the Russia-Ukrainian war, Ukrainian officials said that Russia unleashed a widely anticipated air campaign against Ukraine's energy grid on Wednesday, hitting power facilities and infrastructure around Kyiv and other regions in the heaviest combined attack on energy sites in months. The officials said that 7 people were killed, followed days of intensifying drone barrages, primarily on the capital. The Ukrainian Prime Minister, Sergei Koretsky, said that Russia has escalated to massive strikes on energy infrastructure.
0: And moving to the business and financial news, where the Brent November future contract, which expires on Wednesday, was up by $1.12 at $103.71 a barrel, while the U.S. West Texas Intermediate crude was up $1.98 to settle at $91.98 per barrel. While the Nasdaq jumped more than 1% today, the Dow Jones Industrial Average fell 29.41 points, the S&P 500 gained 44.99 points, and the Nasdaq Composite gained 285.41 points. 5 of them, the 11th S&P 500 sectors, were trading higher, with information technology and energy leading gains.
1: Now moving to sports. In the Gulf Cup 27 In the final round of Group B, Yemen defeated Bahrain 5-2, while the UAE drew 1-1 against Qatar.
0: And finally, checking the weather forecast. The weather for today is rather hot to mild, partly cloudy, and humid, especially over coastal areas, with light to moderate.

0: its southwesterly wind to light variable wind with a speed of 6 to 26 km per hour. The maximum temperature expected to be is 42 degrees Celsius, while the minimum is 26, and now, ladies and gentlemen, in Kuwait City is 31 degrees Celsius. With that, we conclude our news for now. I am Hamad Al-Sawar.
1: And I'm Hamad Al-Ajmi.
0: Thanks for tuning in and have a good night.
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